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1: 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The Indian Space Research Organization, ISRO, successfully launched the GSLV-F17 carrying the EOS-05 Earth Observation Satellite on 4 September 2026 at 2:55 a.m. IST. Lifting off from the second launch pad in Sriharikota, the 19th GSLV flight placed India's first geosynchronous orbit imaging satellite into a sub-GTO. Agriculture and Farmers Welfare and Rural Development Minister Shivraj Singh Chauhan today chaired a high-level meeting in Mumbai to review self-help group bank linkages and individual enterprise financing under the Deen Dayal Antyodaya Yojana National Rural Livelihoods Mission. Addressing the meeting, Union Minister Mr. Chauhan said women's empowerment was a fundamental prerequisite for building a developed India. He said that the Prime Minister had reiterated the commitment to increase the number of Lakhpati Didi from 3 crore to 6 crore. Two-day dress festival to begin tomorrow in Ladakh. In Ladakh, the upcoming two-day dress festival scheduled for September 5 and 4 will provide a major platform to showcase the tourism, cultural and adventure potential of dress recently announced as a new district. To identify unidentified and unclaimed deceased persons kept in government mortuaries across the state, Punjab has launched a digital public identification portal, Pehchan. In Maharashtra, a new daily express train between Chhatrapati Shivaji Maharaj Terminus in Mumbai and Savantwadi Road in the Sindhudurg district of Konkan was inaugurated yesterday. Bihar has been witnessing a continuous rise in the water level of the Ganga in Patna and several other districts. This has increased the threat of floods in new areas. Commerce and Industry Minister Piyush Goyal lauded the small and medium enterprises industries for playing a pivotal role in achieving 7.8% GDP growth in the first quarter of the current fiscal year. Maharashtra Deputy Chief Minister Sunetra Ajit Pawar has directed officials to immediately place a proposal before the state cabinet to introduce a soft loan scheme for cooperative sugar mills in Maharashtra. The scheme, on the lines of the center's initiative, aims to help sugar mills prepare for the upcoming crushing season and ensure timely payment of fair and remunerative price FRP dues to farmers. The National Institute of Electronics and Information Technology under the Ministry of Electronics and Information Technology and Intel India launched the Agentic AI Skilling Programs on 3 September 2026. The initiative is linked to training youth across India in artificial intelligence skills for work with systems that can reason, plan and executive tasks. The Agricultural and Processed Food Products Export Development Authority facilitated the export of NPOP-certified ethnic organic rice from Tripura to Austria and Netherlands. The consignment was flagged off in Agartala and marked Tripura's first organic agricultural shipment to the European market. The two-day International Conference on Water Registration and Water Registers 2026, organized jointly by the Office of the Chief Electoral Officer Jharkhand and Central University of Jharkhand, concluded yesterday at NUSRL in Ranchi. The India Meteorological Department has issued an orange warning predicting heavy to very heavy rainfall over Madhya Pradesh. Amid an ongoing controversy over the voter registration status of BJP MP Raghav Chadha, Vice President and Rajya Sabha Chairman CP Radhakrishnan on Thursday nominated him to a key parliamentary panel that he himself chairs. The Andhra Pradesh government on Thursday revoked the suspension of senior IPS officers Kanti Rana Tata and Vishal Ganni, who were suspended in connection with the Kadampari Jathwani case, and ordered their immediate reinstatement. In Keralam, former Devasam Board President P.S. Prashant, the 17th accused in the Shabrimala gold misappropriation case, has been granted bail. The Kollam Vigilance Court granted bail on health grounds after his earlier bail application was rejected. Tamil Nadu Assembly unanimously adopted a resolution urging the Union Government to take immediate and necessary action to facilitate the use of Tamil as a principal language of the Madras High Court. Telangana Chief Minister A. Revanth Reddy removed Konda Sureka, the State Minister for Environment, Forest and Endowments, from the Council of Ministers with immediate effect on 3rd September 2026. The same day, the Chief Minister also withdrew the appointment of G. Chinnareddy as Vice Chairman of the Telangana State Planning Board and approved new appointments in the state administration. India and Belgium have deepened defence cooperation with 10 agreements covering areas including rockets and military hardware. Defence Minister Rajnath Singh also raised India's concerns regarding the sharing of sensitive defence technology with Pakistan. Prime Minister Narendra Modi hailed the expansion of India-Belgium ties into strategic sectors such as defence and clean energy, underscoring collaboration on Sorava tank and a major green ammonia plant in Andhra Pradesh. He made these remarks during joint statements with Belgian Prime Minister Bart De Wever in New Delhi. Pakistan urges India for constructive talks on Indus Waters Treaty amid arbitration dispute. Union Parliamentary Affairs Minister Kiran Rijiju on Wednesday held a series of bilateral meetings with leaders from several nations on the sidelines of the Non-Alignment Movement NAM summit in Serbia's capital Belgrade. The meetings focused on bolstering bilateral cooperation and broadening engagement across vital sectors. The United States is investigating an airstrike that Iran says hit a wedding gathering, reportedly killing 4 people and injuring nearly 70. The incident is adding to tensions in the region. A UN investigation says foreign military support, including drones and weapons, is fueling Sudan's war. More than 14 million people have been displaced, while over 1,000 people were reportedly killed in drone attacks during the first half of 2026. The death toll from the devastating Nepal-Tibet flash floods has surged to 1,252, according to the data released by Nepal's National Disaster Risk Reduction and Management Authority. 4,216 people are still missing. Ukraine continues to seek diplomatic avenues to end the war, while fighting and tensions with Russia remain ongoing. Ukraine has welcomed India's call for an end to the conflict. A U.S. federal judge in Maryland has temporarily blocked President Donald Trump's latest attempt to restrict birthright citizenship. The ruling came on September 2, 2026, following a legal challenge by immigrant

to Literary World, where we step gently into the world of words and wonder. I'm your host, Dr. Parvati Jeevan, and I'm so glad you're here with me today in this quiet corner of voices, stories and reflections. Each week, we travel through the landscapes of literature, not just through the pages of books, but through the lives, the thoughts and the feelings they carry. Together, we'll meet authors from across time and place, explore their works and discover what makes their voices last. Now and then, we'll also enter the world behind the books with reflections on characters, themes or classic scenes that have shaped our understanding of literature. Moments that continue to inspire, question and move readers across generations. We can also engage in conversations with writers, editors and translators who shape the stories we love today. So, wherever you are, relaxing, working, or simply listening, come along with me to the literary world. There are people who enter a room and instantly fill it with laughter. They have the gift of saying the unexpected, of seeing life from an unusual angle, and of making us smile even while they make us think. We admire such people for their wit. But have you ever wondered whether laughter can sometimes hide loneliness? Can a brilliant mind also carry a wounded heart? Literature often reminds us that the people who delight the world are not always untouched by sorrow. Behind the sparkle of humor, there may lie deep reflection, disappointment, or even suffering. Our author today knew this truth better than most. His conversation sparkled with wit. His plays fill theaters. His epigrams are quoted more than a century after they were written. Yet, the same man also experienced public disgrace, imprisonment, and profound personal loss. Today's author is Oscar Wilde. Many readers first encounter Wilde through his famous sayings. Some of them make us laugh instantly. I quote, "I can resist everything except temptation," unquote. Quote, "To lose one's parents may be regarded as a misfortune. To lose both looks like carelessness," unquote. These lines are clever, but they are more than clever. Wilde used wit not merely to entertain but to expose human vanity, hypocrisy and pretense. His humor often carried a quiet truth. That is why his words continue to live. Oscar Wilde was born in Dublin in 1854 into a family that valued learning and culture. His father was a distinguished surgeon, while his mother was a poet and a passionate supporter of Irish literature. From an early age, Wilde developed an extraordinary love for language. Later, at university, he became known not only for his remarkable intelligence, but also for his originality. He believed that beauty mattered

not only in literature but in everyday life. He dressed elegantly, spoke brilliantly, and soon became one of the most talked about figures in London society. People admired him, some envied him, almost everyone remembered him. Yet fame, as literature so often reminds us, is never the same as happiness. Oscar Wilde once declared that life imitates art more than art imitates life. It's a curious statement. Perhaps he meant that the stories we read shape the way we see the world. Think about it. After reading a moving novel, don't we notice people differently? After hearing a beautiful poem, don't ordinary moments seem richer? Great literature quietly changes the eyes with which we look at. Wilde understood that power. He believed that imagination enlarges our humanity. Among all his works, one novel stands apart, The Picture of Dorian Gray. On the surface, it's a fascinating story about a handsome young man whose portrait grows old while he remains forever youthful. It sounds almost like a fairy tale, but beneath that imaginative idea lies a profound moral question. What happens when we care only about outward beauty? Can a beautiful face hide an ugly conscience? As Dorian pursues pleasure without responsibility, the portrait gradually reveals the marks of his moral decline. The painting becomes a mirror of the soul. What a remarkable idea. Most mirrors show us only our appearance. Wilde asks us to imagine a mirror that reflects our character instead. If such a mirror existed, what would it reveal about each of us? That is the enduring power of literature. It invites us to ask questions that ordinary life often overlooks. The more we reflect on the picture of Dorian Gray, the more we realize that it is not really about a portrait at all. It's about choice. Every day, we make decisions that shape not only our future, but also our character. We may not see the changes immediately, but they are there, quietly forming the person we become. Oscar Wilde reminds us that beauty without goodness is fragile and charm without integrity is ultimately empty. That is why the novel still speaks to readers today. In an age when appearances are often carefully curated and success is measured by visibility, Wilde asks us to look beyond the surface. The real question he suggests is not, how do I appear? But who am I becoming? If the picture of Dorian Gray reveals Wilde's philosophical side, his plays reveal his delightful sense of humor. Among them, The Importance of Being Honest remains one of the finest comedies in the English language. At first glance, it seems to be a light-hearted play filled with mistaken identities, amusing conversations, and unforgettable one-liners. Audiences laugh from beginning to end. But beneath the laughter lies gentle satire. Wilde pokes fun at social conventions, exaggerated respectability, and the tendency to value appearances more than honesty. He understood that humor can sometimes reveal truth more effectively than anger. A smile, after all, often opens the mind more readily than an argument. That is one reason his plays continue to be performed across the world. They entertain us, but they also encourage us to question the assumptions we take for granted. There is another side of Oscar Wilde that deserves equal attention. Many people know him for his wit. Far fewer know him as the author of some of the most touching fairy tales in English literature. The Happy Prince and other tales, we meet statues that weep. Birds that sacrifice themselves for friendship, and children whose innocence reveals truth that adults often miss. Take the Happy Prince. A magnificent statue overlooks a city. From his high pedestal, he sees poverty and suffering that he never noticed while he was alive. Unable to move, he asks a little swallow to carry the jewels and gold from his own body to those in need. Gradually, the splendid statue loses all its outward beauty, but in giving everything away, it

0: gain something far greater, compassion. Beautiful paradox. The world admires the shining statue. Heaven values the loving heart. Even today, that story reminds us that generosity is measured not by what we possess, but by what we are willing to share. Yet, life took a painful turn for Oscar Wilde. At the height of his fame, he was imprisoned following legal proceedings that brought his glittering public career to an abrupt end. The years in prison were marked by hardship, loneliness, and deep personal reflection. It was during this period that he wrote De Profundis, a long and moving letter in which he encountered a very different Wilde. The sparkling wit is still there, but it joined by humility, self-examination, and spiritual insight. Suffering had changed him. He came to understand that success and applause are not life's greatest achievements. Compassion, forgiveness, and love endure far longer. There is something profoundly moving about this transformation. Many writers describe change. Oscar Wilde lived it. His later writings remind us that even painful experiences can deepen our understanding of ourselves and of others. Perhaps that is why readers continue to find comfort in his words. Oscar Wilde spent his final years away from the dazzling society that had once celebrated him. He died in Paris in 1900, far from the fame that had once surrounded him. And yet, how curious life is. The man who experienced rejection in his own lifetime is now read, quoted, performed, and admired across the world. His plays continue to delight audiences. His novel continues to provoke discussion. His stories continue to move readers of every age. His words have outlived the controversies of his day. That is a quiet triumph of great literature. It survives because it speaks to something enduring in the human heart. As we come to the close of today's program, let us return to the question with which we began. Can laughter hide sorrow? Yes, it can. But Oscar Wilde also teaches us something else. Humor need not be superficial. It can reveal truth. Beauty need not be merely outward. It can grow from kindness. And success is not measured only by applause. It is measured by the values we leave behind. When we read Wilde today, we discover not merely a brilliant wit, but a deeply human soul. One who celebrated beauty, questions hypocrisy, suffered greatly, and ultimately found wisdom through experience. This week, I invite you to look beyond appearances. When you meet someone, try not to be impressed only by achievements, position, or outward charm. Ask instead, what kind of person is this? And ask yourself the same question. For in the end, as Oscar Wilde quietly reminds us, character is a portrait that time cannot erase. You were listening to Literary World, a weekly journey into the lives and works of timeless authors. Thank you for joining me in this exploration of Oscar Wilde's life and works. Next week, we journey to another literary voice whose words still speak across the years. Until then, take care, read deeply, and keep listening. Let literature light your world. And if there is an author close to your heart or someone you have always wanted to know more about, just let me know. I'd be happy to bring them to you in this program. You can text your suggestions to me on this WhatsApp number 8848558785. 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

0: 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Lifting off from the second launch pad in Sriharikota, the 19th GSLV flight placed India's first geosynchronous orbit imaging satellite into a sub-GTO. Agriculture and Farmers Welfare and Rural Development Minister Shivraj Singh Chauhan today chaired a high-level meeting in Mumbai to review self-help group bank linkages and individual enterprise financing under the Deen Dayal Antyodaya Yojana National Rural Livelihoods Mission. Addressing the meeting, Union Minister Mr. Chauhan said women's empowerment was a fundamental prerequisite for building a developed India. He said that the Prime Minister had reiterated the commitment to increase the number of Lakhpati Didi from 3 crore to 6 crore. Two-day dress festival to begin tomorrow in Ladakh. In Ladakh, the upcoming two-day dress festival scheduled for September 5 and 4 will provide a major platform to showcase the tourism, cultural and adventure potential of dress recently announced as a new district. To identify unidentified and unclaimed deceased persons kept in government mortuaries across the state, Punjab has launched a digital public identification portal, Pehchan. In Maharashtra, a new daily express train between Chhatrapati Shivaji Maharaj Terminus in Mumbai and Savantwadi Road in the Sindhudurg district of Konkan was inaugurated yesterday. Bihar has been witnessing a continuous rise in the water level of the Ganga in Patna and several other districts. This has increased the threat of floods in new areas. Commerce and Industry Minister Piyush Goyal lauded the small and medium enterprises industries for playing a pivotal role in achieving 7.8% GDP growth in the first quarter of the current fiscal year. Maharashtra Deputy Chief Minister Sunetra Ajit Pawar has directed officials to immediately place a proposal before the state cabinet to introduce a soft loan scheme for cooperative sugar mills in Maharashtra. The scheme, on the lines of the center's initiative, aims to help sugar mills prepare for the upcoming crushing season and ensure timely payment of fair and remunerative price FRP dues to farmers. The National Institute of Electronics and Information Technology under the Ministry of Electronics and Information Technology and Intel India launched the Agentic AI Skilling Programs on 3 September 2026. The initiative is linked to training youth across India in artificial intelligence skills for work with systems that can reason, plan and executive tasks. The Agricultural and Processed Food Products Export Development Authority facilitated the export of NPOP certified ethnic organic rice from Tripura to Austria and Netherlands. The consignment was flagged off in Agartala and marked Tripura's first organic agricultural shipment to the European market. The two-day international conference on water registration and water registers 2026, organized jointly by the Office of the Chief Electoral Officer Jharkhand and Central University of Jharkhand, concluded yesterday at NUSRL in Ranchi. The India Meteorological Department has issued an orange warning predicting heavy to very heavy rainfall over Madhya Pradesh. Amid an ongoing controversy over the voter registration status of BJP MP Raghav Chadha, Vice President and Rajya Sabha Chairman CP Radhakrishnan on Thursday nominated him to a key parliamentary panel that he himself chairs. The Andhra Pradesh government on Thursday revoked the suspension of senior IPS officers Kanti Rana Tata and Vishal Ganni, who were suspended in connection with the Kadamperi Jathwani case, and ordered their immediate reinstatement. In Kerala, former Devasam Board President P.S. Prashant, the 17th accused in the Shabrimala gold misappropriation case, has been granted bail. The Kollam Vigilance Court granted bail on health grounds after his earlier bail application was rejected. Tamil Nadu Assembly unanimously adopted a resolution urging the Union Government to take immediate and necessary action to facilitate the use of Tamil as a principal language of the Madras High Court. Telangana Chief Minister A. Revanth Reddy removed Konda Sureka, the State Minister for Environment, Forest and Endowments, from the Council of Ministers with immediate effect on 3rd September 2026. The same day, the Chief Minister also withdrew the appointment of G. Chinna Reddy as Vice Chairman of the Telangana State Planning Board and approved new appointments in the State Administration. India and Belgium have deepened defence cooperation with 10 agreements covering areas including rockets and military hardware. Defence Minister Rajnath Singh also raised India's concerns regarding the sharing of sensitive defence technology with Pakistan. Prime Minister Narendra Modi hailed the expansion of India-Belgium ties into strategic sectors such as defence and clean energy, underscoring collaboration on Sorava tank and a major green ammonia plant in Andhra Pradesh. He made these remarks during joint statements with Belgian Prime Minister Bart De Wever in New Delhi. Pakistan urges India for constructive talks on Indus Waters Treaty amid arbitration dispute. Union Parliamentary Affairs Minister Kiran Rijiju on Wednesday held a series of bilateral meetings with leaders from several nations on the sidelines of the Non-Alignment Movement NAM summit in Serbia's capital Belgrade. The meetings focused on bolstering bilateral cooperation and broadening engagement across vital sectors. The United States is investigating an airstrike that Iran says hit a wedding gathering, reportedly killing 4 people and injuring nearly 70. The incident is adding to tensions in the region. A UN investigation says foreign military support, including drones and weapons, is fueling Sudan's war. More than 14 million people have been displaced, while over 1,000 people were reportedly killed in drone attacks during the first half of 2026. The death toll from the devastating Nepal-Tibet flash floods has surged to 1,252, according to the data released by Nepal's National Disaster Risk Reduction and Management Authority. 4,216 people are still missing. Ukraine continues to seek diplomatic avenues to end the war, while fighting and tensions with Russia remain ongoing. Ukraine has welcomed India's call for an end to the conflict. A U.S. federal judge in Maryland has temporarily blocked President Donald Trump's latest attempt to restrict birthright citizenship. The ruling came on September 2, 2026, following a legal challenge by immigrant rights groups and affected families. The UN is warning that a very strong El Nino could develop this year, increasing the risk of extreme weather in several parts of the world. India have stormed into the semi-finals after defeating Hong Kong by 137 runs. Posted 193-5 in 20 overs, anchored by Manthana's second T201 century featuring 14 boundaries and 7 sixes. Smriti Manthana's record-breaking 125 off 64 balls, becoming the highest run scorer in women's international cricket, overtaking Mithali Raj. In badminton, India's ace shuttler Kidambi Srikanth will face Hong Kong's Lee Chiu Kiu today in the men's singles quarterfinals at the China Masters Super 750 in Shenzhen. Srikanth beat Canada's world number 9 Victor Leite 21-18-21-19 yesterday. Mirzapur, the movie, has been released. Pankaj Tripathi, Ali Fazil, Divyendu and Ravi Kishan return to the big screen, the theatrical continuation of the popular franchise. The film is expected to have a strong opening. The biographical film GDN, starring R. Madhavan as a legendary inventor and industrialist G.D. Naidu, begins streaming on Netflix today, September 4, 2026. The movie is available in Tamil along with dubbed versions in Hindi, Telugu, Malayalam and Kannada. Yash's Toxic gets its English theatrical release across India. The makers have confirmed that the English version will use a shorter cut than the original. That's all for today's current affairs updates. I'm Dr. Parvati Jeevan, signing off.
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